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4: Turned down Brendan Sorsby's application to hold a supplemental draft. 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
9: 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Andre Snellings, along with Tanitra Batiste, and Brendan Sorsby is a very interesting situation because, of course, he's a guy who now finds himself on the outs from the NCAA. The NFL declined to hold a supplemental draft for him, and now we know that even the CFL has denied him. And much of it is because it relates to the integrity of the game. Simply put, as you heard coming back from the break, A, you can't bet on your own team, and B, there's not enough evidence, most feel, that there has been the work has been done. And that Sorsby is past this and he's able to move on and you can just focus on football. So you have to think that there's a possibility, especially now that we know the CFL has denied Sorsby's ability to play in that league. You have to ask the question of, well, should he be given an opportunity to play football again?
10: Yeah, it's an interesting question and one that ultimately the NFL is going to have to be the final decision maker on. And at least as yet, publicly, I haven't heard any indication that they plan to pursue any type of lifetime ban against him. But yeah, I am from Dayton, Ohio, and I grew up at a time when Pete Rose was first a player for and then the manager of the Cincinnati Reds. And so I was a child watching him go through his gambling allegations and then, you know, ultimately being found guilty and then being banned forever for the rest of his natural life from Major League Baseball. Now, in Sorsby's case, he was doing his betting while he was in college. I don't know. Ultimately, I mean, I would have to have someone like Amber Wilson, more of a legal mind, to break down whether once he would, because when he got to the NFL, he would then be part of the players union. He would have some protections. I don't know if they can use what he did in college against him. But in this particular circumstance for the next year, it seems like he's pretty much stuck out of luck because it's like, you know, he tried the NCAA path. That's no longer an option. The NFL could decide not to do a supplemental draft, and they did, so that's no longer an option. And so now even, you know, the CFL, I mean, like pretty much everybody is like, yeah, for this year, sorry for you. So it's a question of can he stay in shape and, you know, still try to enter into the NFL draft where it seems like there would still be teams interested, or will the NFL make a more permanent decision before then?
9: Yeah, and the NFL was pretty clear when they looked at sort of the criteria for a supplemental draft. They, quote, said that it didn't demonstrate, the petition that Sorsby put forth didn't demonstrate accountability for conduct or indicate whether or how you would adhere to the league's rules and policies regarding the integrity of the competition. So it sounds like they're saying, hey, we're not even going to take a chance to say, hey, you could get into, say, a rookie symposium, or through support of the NFLPA, maybe there's a possibility for redemption and retribution of some sort. But ultimately, we're saying there's nothing about the supplemental draft that will give you that opportunity to demonstrate said accountability. But then the question becomes as well, maybe also the supplemental draft, whether it was a yay or nay, could be dictated by whether there's interest or not. And ESPN senior NFL reporter Jeremy Fowler spoke on ESPN Radio about whether there were teams even interested in Brendan Sorsby.
11: Well, there was a lot of interest. I mean, teams are really high on the player. If you take the gambling situation out of it, now that's certainly a process that they need to vet. But he's considered an effortless thrower and a big-time athlete, and you don't see very many of those very often. So I believe some teams actually had a first-round grade on him. Now, they probably weren't giving up a first-round pick in the supplemental draft, which is a different dynamic. But as one team exec told me, if he were in April's draft, he probably would have been a late first-round pick. So somebody would have placed a draft pick on him in the supplemental draft had he made it there. That's a moot point now because the league just didn't see, they really didn't see a compelling reason to host the draft when they got Sorsby's application pretty late in the process. Didn't really see a compelling argument as to why he should be in. So they just decided, hey, we'll see you in April if you want to be an NFL player. And so that kind of complicates matters, but there was interest for sure.
10: Yeah, and that's that last that Jeremy said is the question, is that we'll see you in April. Will we? You know, if we see him in April, which is when the NFL draft is, then, yeah, he probably will be drafted. He will be in the NFL because, you know, Jeremy just laid out all his physical tools. He also has a lot of experience, right? Like, he played 36 games, college games, over 4 years with multiple teams. So it's not like this is a situation where they would be, like, banking on upside. Like, no, this is a guy. He put the tape out there. They know what he would look like. The question is just, are they going to allow him to enter the process? Because if they do, he's going to be throwing the football for somebody next year.
9: Yeah, for sure. And maybe, and also not just the physical prowess and not just the fact that, as Jeremy mentioned, there were teams that were interested and probably would have drafted him this year, but that layer of teams or the group that's interested in drafting him, Dre, may actually expand because we are mostly a society that likes to give second chances, especially if you're able to show that you go on a redemption tour of whatever it is that Brendan Sorsby can do over the next 11 or so months, 10 or so months, to show that he has changed, he has evolved, and he's become a different person. So maybe this is one where you just cut your losses for 2026 because it's a no for the NFL, it's a no for the CFL, it's a no for the NCAA, and then just utilize this next 10 months to show the rehab person that you are and that you can be a contributor on the football field for a team.
10: Yeah, and that's the question. You know, Sorsby has not started any type of public rehab of his image. He's still been kind of trying to force his way into the league. So it'll be interesting to see if that's the route that he goes.
9: Indeed, indeed. So is he or is he not worthy of an extension, Dre? We'll talk about it. It's Andre Snellings and Tanitra Batiste here on Primetime on ESPN Radio, the ESPN app, and SiriusXM Channel 80.
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19: I'm John Ryder on the World Cup scoreboard. It's the final group stage matches. Two games in progress, both late, including in Miami for the 96th minute, and Colombia and Portugal are scoreless. The winner takes Group K. Democratic Republic of Congo now leads Uzbekistan 3-1 in the 95th minute in Atlanta. A must-win for the Congolese to get to the knockout round, and they've scored all three goals late. The first goal in the 68th minute. England advances with a 2-0 win over Panama. They win their group. On the baseball scoreboard, the Cubs are hammering the Brewers 7-2 in the ninth in Milwaukee. Brewers have won 5 straight. Nico Hoerner and Ian Happ both with 3-run homers in the 6th inning. Happ 17th. Guardians have a 4-3 lead on the Mariners in the 8th in Cleveland. Nationals in front of the Orioles, 3-1 in the eighth from Baltimore. Foster Griffin, no earned runs with 9 strikeouts over 7 innings. Red Sox have now taken the first 3 of the 4 in their series against the Yankees at Fenway. Boston with a 4-1 victory. Yankees manager Aaron Boone on the team's offensive struggles through these first 3 games.
20: We just got to do a better job. You know, obviously haven't been able to mount much. I felt like today we swung the bats a little better than yesterday, where yesterday we didn't mount much at all and wasn't a lot of hard contact. Today I felt like we had some hard contact going, but kind of chasing uphill and weren't able to really, you know, a couple chances to get a big hit and weren't able to do it. So we got to find a way right now. You know, it's been obviously a rough weekend for us, but a chance to win one tomorrow.
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21: Hey, it's Evan Cohen. Coming up Monday, my favorite part of the NBA season is here. It's almost time for legal tampering, and I'll tell you everything you should be paying attention to. It's Unsportsmanlike, 6 a.m. Eastern, right here on ESPN Radio, ESPN2, and ESPNU.

0: night, and he strikes out three. So yeah, the White Sox are having themselves a nice little resurgence. And again, you look at the fact that they're doing things that another resurging team is doing as well in the Philadelphia Phillies, because this White Sox team has had the 17 wins in one-run games this season. They're tied with the Philadelphia Phillies, another team that's been was kind of left for dead at the beginning of the season, and now they find themselves just four games back in the NL East. So, yeah, I think at this point, it is the question of whether or not a team like the Chicago White Sox, because they're surging and haven't done a whole heck of a lot to get there, but you are in position to maybe contend for the postseason, do you go for it? Do you get a few pieces that may make you a legitimate contender and you become a buyer?
1: Yeah, and you have to kind of look at the big picture in the American League too, right? Because like a lot of the traditional powers are having down years, right? Like the Astros are under 500, the Tigers are under 500, the Twins are under 500, the Red Sox are way under 500, you know? And then like the Yankees, even though they're tied for the top of their division, they're kind of having what Yankees fans are calling their June swoon, right? Like they've lost three straight games, and Aaron Judge is out for at least another month. You know, I mean, you just kind of go around the American League, and if you're a team like the White Sox, like, okay, maybe you weren't supposed to be here, but, you know, in the NBA, we're just talking about the Spurs. They were in the lottery, you know, the season before last, and then they're in the NBA Finals a year later. Now the White Sox don't have a Wimby, but you know, you've got enough that a couple months into the season, you are on top of your division and within shouting. I think they're in third place overall in the American League.
0: Yeah,
1: you know, I mean, I'm of the opinion, and I don't have any billions, so they won't let me own a team. I feel like that's a travesty. It's a Travis Sham mockery. But I am of the opinion that if I was running a team, there's just not that many. You don't always have the opportunity to make it to the playoffs. And if you make it into the playoffs, then literally anything can happen. And so if I've got the opportunity, I feel like I would have to go for it. Now, you know, we'll see if the White Sox are willing to kind of reverse course of what they've been doing for the last couple of years to do the same.
0: And then it depends a lot on what those other teams in the American League are doing. You mentioned one of the teams that's swooning in the New York Yankees. They just dropped three games to the lowly Boston Red Sox, but those are the types of games. And of course, they're dealing with the injuries, as you mentioned. So they've got to kind of figure this thing out, how to like just cruise, if you will, and just kind of try to keep their heads above water until Judge returns. But also, the White Sox are doing a great job of being able to compete and contend in the AL Central while the Cleveland Guardians figure it out, because they were having a fine season, and then all of a sudden, this last 10 games, they've really fallen off 3-7. And granted, the White Sox have gone 5-5 in their last 10 games, but just enough for them to now be a game and a half ahead of the Guardians. So that you just like that opportunity. And if you are a fan of these White Sox, this seems like if they can keep on pace, at least with where they are, and I'm sure the Guardians are going to get back on pace as well, this might be one that goes down to the wire.
1: Yeah, and you know, the Guardians are dealing with the loss of Jose Ramirez.
0: Yes,
1: you know, like their MVP, and that's, you know, that swoon has gone right along with his absence over the last week or so. So, I mean, baseball season is a marathon. As long as the NBA season is, baseball has twice as many games. And so much, you can have like a lifetime of experiences in a single season. But I'm just saying, through if you are in first place at the end of June, then you at least have a chance. And I hope personally that the White Sox explore that opportunity.
0: Yeah, White Sox, a team that while they're just 5-5 in the last 10 games, the good of that is that they have won four of the last five games. So they are absolutely trending up, and a team that if they win tomorrow can get a sweep of the Kansas City Royals. Well, game night with Donald Ware and Justin Tinsley's coming up. Andre Snelling, Tanitra Batista, it's been fun with you tonight. It's primetime on ESPN Radio and the ESPN app. Hope you have a good rest of the weekend.
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9: I'm Scott Ryder. We've reached the final group of the world stage in the World Cup. Democratic Republic of Congo continues to surprise a 3-1 victory over Uzbekistan as they advance to the knockout round and will face England in Atlanta on Wednesday. First time for the Congolese to ever get to the knockout round. They're playing in their first World Cup since 1974, just their second overall. Colombia and Portugal play to a scoreless draw in Miami. Colombia wins the group. They will face Ghana in the knockout round. Despite Croatia defeated Ghana 2-1, England with a 2-0 win over Panama. On the baseball scoreboard, Rafael Devers, 2 home runs already, including a 3-run shot his 14th, and the Giants lead the Braves 5-0 in the 5th. In the 9th, the Rockies pounding the Twins 8-2. Hunter Goodman has 3 home runs in this one, now 25 on the season. He's drove in 5. Cubs clobber the Brewers 8-2. And Cincinnati with a late rally at Pittsburgh.
10: The 2-2. Swinging a fly ball, well hit. High and deep toward the corner and right. Back goes Reynolds. He turns, looks. It is gone! Eugenio Suarez has put the Reds in front in the 9th inning with a 2-out, 3-run home run on a 2-2 pitch.
9: Call on 700 WLW. That was the difference in the Reds' 9-7 win over the Pirates. In the WNBA, the Fever are crushing the Sparks 98-68 in the fourth quarter without the injured Caitlin Clark.
11: Hey, this is Rich Eisen. 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

0: 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Donald Ware with you here. And you hear the New York anthem in, you know, in essence, that's the New York anthem. You hear the beat in the background. Well, not the Yankees. We're not talking about the Yankees now, but the Mets fired Carlos Mendoza. And the Mets are off to a terrible start. 35-48 have named as the interim Andy Green. And let's hear. I want to hear from Keith Law, MLB writer for The Athletic. He says the Mets should have moved on from Mendoza sooner.
1: They probably should have made this move sooner. Mendoza really just didn't show a lot of growth as a manager, particularly in terms of handling his pitchers. And I'm borrowing some of this from Joe Sheehan, who wrote about this in his newsletter the other day, how Mendoza just consistently left starting pitchers in games too long, despite all we know about how much worse pitchers get when they face an opposing lineup a third or even a fourth time. I don't think he was the entire problem, but I think they are deep enough into the season, right about the halfway point in terms of games played, that if they want to have any chance to sneak back into the playoff picture, they probably had to do something. You know, I think also some of this is just you can't fire the players, so you might as well fire the manager.
0: Yeah, again, it mentioned 35-48 are the Mets last in the National League East, although did beat the Phillies, who had been on a bit of a streak today, earlier today, 6-2. But, Justin, it's not looking good right now for the Mets. Fortunately for the Mets, you still have more than half or about a half a season left to play.
2: That's the glass half full. Yes, they still have half of the, a little more than half of the season left to play, right? But as you said, this team is 35-48. They are 15 games out of first place in the NL East, which the Braves have right now at 49-32. They have to go on a serious run just to even crack 500. And yeah, no, look, as Keith said, it's been a comedy of errors within that team. You can't fire the players, so of course you fire the manager, who gave that fan base no reason to believe or give any sort of confidence that he was going to figure it out. But when I look at this team, this is a team that's been struck, that's been, you know, sidelined with injuries, black-eyed with injuries. Juan Soto, Francisco Lindor have battled a lot of injuries this season. I look at Clay Holmes, breaking his fibula on a comebacker in May. Like, so there's just been so many issues with this team. And, you know, their big comparison is the Dodgers in terms of spending money. Just because you spend money doesn't mean you're not going to have buyer's remorse almost immediately after. And look, I'm not saying that they regret signing Juan Soto. I'm not saying that they regret Francisco Lindor getting the bag that he did. But obviously, the chemistry and the makeup that they have on that team right now, it is not working. And look, here's the thing. New York is a city that never sleeps, but it also never stops talking. New York is a city that literally just saw the New York Knicks win not just an NBA Finals, but an NBA Finals in historic fashion. So you better believe that every other franchise in that city is feeling like, hey, we may not win this year, but we have to give our fan base something to believe in, something to invest in. And the New York Mets have done the exact opposite this season.
0: And, you know, you're right. I want to look at it glass half full, because it is more than half a season remaining. But Buster Olney, ESPN Baseball Insider, BBTN podcast host on Hammer and Emmett, said the Mets are a disaster.
3: It would be a sequel to a disaster movie, okay? Because we saw the collapse at the end of last season, and then he come into this year. I thought there was nobody under more pressure than David Stearns, head of baseball operations for the Mets. They remade the team. They talked about run prevention, and they're a disaster again. And Carlos Mendoza gets fired, their manager. It felt inevitable. And I spoke to an executive with another team who said they basically did Carlos a favor, because at this point, yeah, his contract runs out at the end of the year. There was no hope for an extension. There was no seeming hope for a turnaround. So from Carlos's perspective, maybe better to be free and then to be in a position to manage again. People have so much respect for him. And on the other hand, man, what a mess that the Mets are right now. As they move forward, they have to search and try to define exactly what the bedrock is in that organization. And it is a tough find.
0: Justin, 15 back of the Braves. I don't think anybody's going to catch the Braves, but only 11 back from the Phillies. Again, who they beat today, the Mets.
2: That sounds good, and I appreciate you looking at it from a glass half full perspective. This is a dumpster fire of a situation, and crazier things have happened in sports. But honestly, Donald, this is not going to be one of those things where we look at it on the second half of the season and the Mets just put together one of those historic runs. This is the culmination of their season. They may put together a nice little winning streak at some point, but this is not going to end up in some – look, we're on ESPN Radio right now. This is not going to be some 30 for 30 they're going to film a couple of years from now. This is not going to be some Disney movie they're going to film a couple of years from now in terms of this run. This is an embarrassment, and honestly, the Mets are just going to have to sit in it. At least for now.
0: Coming up next, could we see another star changing teams in the NBA? 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
11: Chad Ryder, the group stage is now complete in the World Cup. Argentina with a 3-1 victory over Jordan. They're the top team in the World Cup right now, the defending champs with the most points. Lionel Messi scoring again, this time in the 79th minute, a record-breaking seventh straight World Cup game with a goal. Algeria and Austria play to a 3-3 thriller. Austria scoring the game-tying goal in the final minute in Kansas City. The Democratic Republic of Congo wins again, 3-1 over Uzbekistan as the Congo with three late goals. First one coming in the 68th minute. They advance to the knockout round. We'll take on England, who defeated Panama 2-0. Colombia, Portugal played to a scoreless draw. Croatia with a 2-1 win over Ghana. But Ghana still moves on to the knockout round. We'll take on Colombia. One game in baseball right now. They're in the eighth in Anaheim. The Angels lead the A's 3-2. Joe Adell with a two-run triple. Everything else is final, including the late game in San Diego. The Dodgers crush the Padres 15-3. Kyle Tucker and Dalton rushing with back-to-back home runs in a 9-run sixth. Red Sox getting off to a very fast start against the rival Yankees at Fenway.
12: Here's the 1-0. Swing it a high drive deep to right field. He socked this one. Dominguez back to the bullpen. It is gone. Home run. Well, that's the kind of series it's been for the Red Sox.
11: Dave O'Brien with a call on ESPN Radio. Masataka Yoshida, the leadoff home run. Red Sox won the first three of this series. They complete it tomorrow night. 4-1 winners over the Yankees.
13: Hey, it's Michelle Smallman, and coming up Monday with NBA free agency on the horizon, I'll tell you which teams need to go superstar hunting if they want to compete for the title. 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
3: Thanks, Nick. A busy day in Major League Baseball, and the Dodgers are up for a 9-run sixth inning, clobbering the Padres in San Diego. A call on AM 570 LA Sports.
4: And it's 1-1 pitch. Betts lifts it in the air, left center field, back toward the wall. This ball is good! A home run for Mookie Betts. He has hit a homer in three straight games, and the Dodgers have blown it wide open in the sixth.
0: Number four.
3: And Betts' former teammate in Boston doing damage for the Giants in a shutout of the Braves on KNVR.
4: The 0-2, Devers swings, hooks a high fly ball along the right field line towards the corner. It is gone! Off the foul pole, Devers does it again! His second home run of the night. 5-0 Giants.
0: Number three.
3: Colorado's DH had himself a night in Minnesota. Call on 850 KOA.
5: Swing and a drive! Left field! It's so nice! He did it thrice! Three-run blast, Hunter Goodman. His 25th of the season, his third of the game.
0: Number two.
3: White Sox improved to 28-13 at home with a walk-off win over the Royals. The final call on ESPN 1000.
4: The pitch. A swing and a base hit. Ball game over. It got under the glove of Bobby Witt Jr. 2-1 the final.
2: Walk it off again.
0: Number one.
3: Or top sound, the Reds rally late against the Pirates in Pittsburgh. This would prove to be the game winner. 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
6: The 2-2. Swing and a fly ball, well hit. High and deep toward the corner and right. Back goes Reynolds. He turns, looks. It is gone! Hey, Eugenio Suarez has put the Reds in front in the ninth inning with a 2-out, 3-run home run on a 2-2 pitch.
1: Yeah, thanks so much, John. Lots going on across baseball. Mookie Betts doing damage as part of a Dodger blowout. Rafael Devers going deep a couple of times. Logan Webb with a great start in that one as well. Allowed one hit, struck out 6 and 7 innings. Huge night for Hunter Goodman. 3-homer outing. Jacob Gonzalez walking it off for the White Sox. And Gino Suarez delivering in the clutch in the ninth inning. Go to the WNBA, where the Storm were taking on the Dream, and Flaje Johnson was dialed in from deep.
7: Pass poked away by Howard, rescued by Johnson. Shot clock at 6. Off the screen from Fogg. Draws Reese on the switch. The step back is good. How many of those had the Storm made tonight? You got to tip your cap to them.
1: 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Storm win their second straight, 105-90. The Fever down Caitlin Clark, so Kelsey Mitchell stepped up.
8: 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Numbers for the Fever. LA looks tired. Harris passes left corner. Mitchell lets it fly. It's good. 68-39 Fever. Kelsey Mitchell looking like an all-star.
1: 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Mitchell scored 26. Fever 111, Sparks 87. Caitlin Clark out with a back injury. Team expecting her to return shortly. That's a wrap for us here on SportsCenter All Night. 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
15: Thrilled. Thrilled to get to come and talk with you every week, my friends. And so excited. One, I love this weekend that's coming up. Not this weekend that we're in. This is a great weekend and we're lucky to have it. But I'm so excited for 4th of July weekend. And who better to talk to me about this than small business owner, even though it's a big business, and a grilling expert, which is really why I was like, I need Robbie. I need Robbie Schultz. You guys have heard him on here before, but of course it is Bear Creek. I'm reading this. Bear Creek Smokehouse. I need my glasses, Robbie. When we first started talking to each other, I didn't need glasses. Now I do. It's been that long. Oh, thank God you bring your readers out too. It's okay if we're aging if we do it together. Robbie, thank you so much for coming back on the air and agreeing to talk barbecue with me.
13: Oh, wow. Thank you for having me. I'm so excited to be here with you. I'm so excited about the upcoming holiday and all we have to celebrate and all the good food and activities and all the food, fun, fellowship, all that kind of stuff that everybody's going to enjoy coming up soon.
15: Well, it's the 249th anniversary. So next year, we are going to whoop it up big. But we still have to celebrate 249 years of our country. And the way we do that, of course, is the weekend of 4th of July. We, you know, we give respect and thanks to our service members throughout this whole. This is called the Patriotic Six, from Memorial Day to 4th of July. So we always want to honor what they have done through all of these, 249 years of defending our country and us. But people, if you have not been to 4th of July, there is a reason Willie Nelson has his picnic in Texas. There, it is a different place. Wherever you are listening and are celebrating, I'm so hopeful that you have the kind of holiday that they have in Texas, because they do it right. They do it right.
13: We're planning on doing it right, ma'am. And we've got here at the general store, it's actually going to be on July 3rd. We're having a big celebration here at the general store. We've got a Disney World class fireworks show coming up after dark, and then we'll be serving all the fun stuff to go with it. We're going to have activities for kids and everything. It's just going to be a great celebration, a great time to, you know, to fellowship with one another and have people out to the country. And Hannah, I got to get you to this place. It is absolutely amazing. We've got Texas Longhorns outside the door and all kinds of farm animals, and the scenery is just gorgeous. And if you come here, I'm rolling out the red carpet for you.
15: You're so sweet. Yeah, I will. I promise I will take you up on it, because you've been so kind to offer that in the past. Before we get into the good stuff, there is food safety we have to talk about, because when we're dealing with hot temperatures, as much of the country has been this past couple of weeks, this heat dome, they get to experience what we get to experience a lot. They get to a little bit. But this is a big thing. We're talking raw meat, sausages, which count, right? But also we've got our vegetables that are involved, and we got somebody's aunt's bringing a potato salad. Like, these are things that we need to be really food cautious, because that's a way to spread foodborne illness. So with your cuts of meat, and when you're doing burgers and when you're doing steaks, there are certain things. Tell me how you guys prep and how you are cautious with protecting your guests.
13: I will. And you know, Hannah, this is an age-old saying: keep cold foods cold, hot foods hot. And so what I recommend as far as, you know, prepping and all that kind of stuff, because in Texas, and it's like Florida, it's pretty warm right now. Mm-hmm. So I would do as much prep on the indoors as you can, like as far as rubbing your meats, seasoning, all that sort of thing. Let's keep them inside the house until you get ready to go right on your grill or your smoker. That way you go from you keeping your meat at a safe temperature. And those magic numbers are for cold foods. You want to keep them under 40 degrees. Okay. And then for hot foods, you want to keep them over 140. So,
15: Okay.
13: So there's a zone in between there, 40 degrees to 140. That is that's a perfect temperature for bacteria to grow. And so we want to try to avoid keeping foods at those temperatures for any prolonged period of time, okay?
15: Okay.
13: But some ways to get around that. Now, in Texas, I think we're at about 140 right now.
15: It feels like it. That's the heat index.
13: It's so hot, my chickens are laying hard-boiled eggs. Oh.
15: Man.
13: But you know, while if you want to hold stuff on your smoker or grill, you can just make sure that, you know, you've got that thing dialed down just a little bit. Another alternative to keeping hot foods hot are to get Schaefer's. I know you can go to the club stores, and you can get some throwaway disposable Schaefers that are mighty handy to have for the holidays to like keep your meats warm in, and maybe your baked beans and your Mexican street corn and all that kind of stuff.
15: Oh, God, that sounds so good. So what you're talking about are like the aluminum or the
13: Yes, they're aluminum.
15: Foil, right?

0: chicken. I just feel like chicken just kind of like attacks me with the goo.
1: You kind of like need a hazmat suit on when you're handling
0: Oh,
1: chicken,
0: yeah,
1: right?
0: maybe two. Yeah, no. Chicken drippage is gross. So you tell me again, you said 165 for chicken for an
1: Yes, ma'am.
0: internal temperature.
1: Internal temperature. Now, let me tell you something. If you're cooking chicken leg quarters or our whole chicken, if it's piece of chicken, whatever, I'm going to tell you the hardest place to get hot is that joint between the thigh and the drumstick. That's a spot right there that it takes a while to get the temperature up there just because it's dense and those two bones coming together and the connective tissue and what have you.
0: So
1: So make
0: that's where we
1: sure.
0: need to take our temperature.
1: I would take my temperature right there. Yes,
0: Okay.
1: ma'am.
0: Okay. Now, chicken, the other thing with chicken, boy, does it dry out. It just gives up. It's like done. So how do we get it to that good internal safe temperature 165 with our thermometer? We're not doing this like, oh, it felt good. I thought it was warm enough. Go get yourself, you can get them for like $5, $10, a thermometer. But how are we getting there without it drying out or without it
1: Well,
0: double killing the chicken?
1: Hannah, the main thing is to make sure, and you've heard this term forever too, and I use it all the time, keep it low and slow, and that'll help a lot. Now, I wouldn't get my fire over 225 or 250 when I'm doing chicken, just because I want to take my time. I want to enjoy maybe some beverages. I want to play some cornhole while that chicken is cooking. So don't get in a rush. Don't rush your life away. Let it go low and slow and take your time and it'll eventually get there, you know.
0: Okay. But if we're
1: So
0: working on a clock, what's that? Because I'm not a smoker in many ways. I don't I but I don't have so if I'm going to try this weekend, how much time do I have to allow for this?
1: I would
0: Or even
1: say
0: on a low grill.
1: I would say at least a couple of hours. Now, this depends on if it's chicken parts will go faster than a
0: Sure.
1: whole chicken or a chicken leg quarter or whatever. And even if you're doing like boneless chicken breast or something like that, which I try to avoid cooking on a grill or a smoker just because it doesn't have any skin on it and it is really easy to dry out. But you could also put a water pan inside your grill or smoker
0: Tell me,
1: to
0: tell,
1: help
0: learn
1: answer.
0: me. I don't know this.
1: Just get you can get one of those little small foil pans. Just go to the dollar store, put some water in it and put it inside there where your heat source is, and that will help keep some humidity built up in there. Now, it won't solve your problem if you're cooking way too hot, but it will help.
0: No, and that I think is a big problem for me because I'm from the city and I just want things done now. And so I'm like, well, just like if 200 is good, 400 is twice as fast. That is not how that works.
1: No, ma'am. Hannah, please slow your life down just a little bit, sweetheart. Stop and smell the roses. Enjoy your barbecue and your friends
0: Enjoy
1: when you have them over.
0: your barbecue. So, all right. So now we've discussed safe internal temperatures, 165 for sure for chicken. Little different for I know you don't like dig on the fish so much because smokehouses, although maybe may even smoke salmon, I don't know. But
1: Yeah, no, we don't. We don't. We stick with pork,
0: you
1: poultry,
0: guys are
1: and chicken.
0: landlocked over there.
1: We
0: So
1: are. Yeah, yeah. We've got some water down south of us, down at Galveston, but.
0: Yeah, I think there's a little bit you can play a little bit more with that safe temperature with fish versus hamburger specifically. I know you like to live on the wild side, maybe a little lower than I do. I like to make sure the pink is just a suggestion, just because of foodborne illness. And that's because the ground beef, it's been ground.
1: Right.
0: Steak is safer. You can do steak a little bit low. That's why they ask you what temperature you want it cooked to.
1: Yeah. Well, the thing with ground beef, that ground beef could be coming from a number of different animals and all go in the same hopper, which, it could all become contaminated possibly. It doesn't happen often.
0: No, but
1: Okay.
0: that sweet spot of 165 kills it. You're good.
1: Yeah. You're good, sweetheart. Yep.
0: All right. Now, the resting period. This is less to do with food safety and more to do with food tasty. Wow, that was a nice little rhyme I just made
1: Oh,
0: up.
1: that was good.
0: Thank you.
1: I'm impressed.
0: You can use it.

0: So, but I hear this too, like pull it off the grill, you have to let it rest. Why? Why are we letting this rest? I want to eat it. It smells delicious.
1: Well, you know what? To be honest with you, you can eat it straight off your smoker or grill if you want to. It's just the resting period kind of helps. It'll actually keep cooking a little bit longer, and it helps those juices redistribute in the meat and everything. And a lot of times you turn out with a lot better product when you do that. Now, something I wanted to mention, that really all American for July 4th is like ribs. We love doing ribs for 4th of July. It's great.
0: I think they're terrific, and I will at some point, I promise I will come and I will have yours because they're hard. I think they're hard to do. You tell me that they're not.
1: We love it's to me, Hannah, when you come, we're going to have a rib short course, and I'm going to show you it's one of the easiest things that you can cook and one of the best things out there.
0: We
1: One of
0: will,
1: the
0: you
1: best
0: know
1: cuts.
0: what? I promise we will put that on YouTube. We will make sure that that's a video of Robbie teaching Hannah how to
1: I
0: do
1: would love
0: ribs.
1: it. We just started a new YouTube channel. We're trying
0: Oh,
1: to get
0: that's
1: some
0: perfect.
1: kicked off. Yeah.
0: I would love to get down there and take Robbie Schultz, by the way, my guest today. It is Bear Creek Smokehouse, your third generation head honcho, which is, by the way, what your Zoom name says. But you guys are down in Texas, but I know nobody better to talk to about 4th of July grilling because that is just really what this holiday seems to be focused around. There's so many great things to celebrate. 250 years of our great country and the people who have defended all this time, but also like you've said, fellowship and camaraderie and friends and family. And really it's the middle of summer. When I was little, it always made me a little sad because I knew summer was half over and school was coming. And
1: Yeah.
0: now I'm like, oh, this is like the greatest holiday. I love it because
1: Yeah.
0: everybody just decompresses and then we blow things up at night. It's great. So I do love me a good fireworks show. I do.
1: Oh, we got one coming. We got one coming. It's going to be great. Bare bottom style. We're about 10 miles out in the country, and it's so peaceful out here. And this is an annual event for us to celebrate, with our community together. And it's completely free to the community. We work on, we have some great sponsors that help us out with doing some of this stuff. So no matter what your background, your income level, or whatever, everybody's welcome to come to Bear Creek. We have a great fireworks show. We have some great water activities for the kids that are completely free and everything. So we pride ourselves in being able to do that and to promote community and togetherness and celebrate together and all that from all walks of life.
0: Well, and that's the other thing too. I've been very fortunate to live in multiple communities and areas throughout my life. And it is always the one where there's a 4th of July parade or the kids decorate their bikes and do a bike parade or, a wonderful local business puts on a great spread, for their community because that's what we do at our very core is we celebrate with food. Like Thanksgiving was a food celebration, giving thanks for our bounty. And this is very similar, but it's with better weather typically for a good chunk of the country.
1: And Hannah, food is what's been bringing man together since the beginning of time.
0: Absolutely.
1: Food is what brings people together. Early man had to hunt for every meal
0: Every meal was a celebration.
1: and then at night they sat around that fire cooking it and discussing how the day went and that sort of thing. So I love having family and friends together and being able to share memories and talk about family and our country and just cooking together and maybe teaching somebody a tip on how to do this or that
0: How
1: on
0: to
1: the
0: do ribs?
1: smoker. Yeah.
0: All
1: Yeah.
0: right.
1: Let me tell you a fun fact about ribs.
0: Yes, please.
1: I never take the temperature of ribs.
0: How do you know that they are done?
1: Well, when you come to the short course, you're going to find out. But anyway, no, I can tell by looking. Those ribs normally you know how the meat comes all the way to the end of the bone?
0: Yeah, they shrink, on ribs, right?
1: Those ribs, that meat will start shrinking back. And then a lot of times I'll just do, you know, cut one off and just try it. If it pulls off that bone, it is ready to roll. So we've kind of got that one down. We can't guess the internal temperature of chicken. I promise you, we don't try that. But for ribs, we got it down. And I was going to tell you, you know, there's nothing that screams Texas more than brisket for 4th of July. And that's another great cut of meat.
0: Between brisket and a pulled pork, I will never do anything that would have to, you know, put me in prison and have that be my last meal. But... but if I ever had to choose a last meal, it probably would be a combo of brisket and pulled pork. And it is, we're so fortunate because while you guys are down in Texas and barbecue is really a lot of different places, people around the country, everywhere listening can go. It's really incredible how food culturally has moved throughout the country. People have left Texas, gone to LA, let's say, and they open up a barbecue joint. It tastes almost as good as Bear Creek Smokehouse, almost. So it is something that people can enjoy countrywide and doesn't have to be just with you guys. But I do want to get back to the safety thing just for a hot second. I got a lot of questions. People are going to be grilling and they maybe haven't done it so this summer. And what are we doing to prep that grill? Because, oh my God, some people just do not know. I want to know I'm doing it correctly because it can get a little grubby.
1: Yeah. Oh, you're talking about cleaning the grill grates?
0: Cleaning the grill grates.
1: Okay. You know what? I hate putting stuff off. And so every time I get done grilling or cooking, I fire that baby up to like 500 degrees and I go ahead and just let the grill grates burn off. So that when I get ready to go next time, I know that thing's ready to go. You know, you might peek under there and make sure the wasp hadn't built a nest in there or bees or something like that. But, you know, that's a great way to do it. And when you get that good and hot like that, you can take a piece of aluminum foil, mm-hmm. wad it up, and just take your tongs and go back and forth on that, and it will clean it better than anything I've ever seen. But also, after you do that, after your grill grates cool down, I like to take a little bit of Pam or a nonstick spray and spray those grill grates down real good so they're nice and oiled. That will prevent any rust, anything like that.
0: Well,
1: so
0: it also prevents you.
1: Next time when you get ready to put meat on there, you've already got your nonstick surface on there, and you're ready to roll.
0: Oh, see, and that's big because so many people go out there with the wire brush, and that scares me because wire breaks off and then it's in your food and it's a whole thing.
1: Well, and you can do it that way, but there's always a possibility of one of those bristles coming off and sticking to the grill and you not seeing it or whatever. And then the worst thing to chomp down on would be a piece of metal.
0: Yeah, I can't imagine. I don't want to be a part of that. So I'm glad you do it a safe way. And I love, again, I think the theme of this episode is heat is good. If we are making things hot, burn off whatever is left over from the time before. Maybe, you know, we've got a few days before the 4th now. They've got time to go out, fire up that grill, get it super hot, clean, season it like you said, and then we know it's ready to roll when we start on the 4th.
1: Go ahead and get it ready and you're ready to roll and you're not jumping out there in a hurry and trying to jump through hoops and cooking too hot or something like that, trying to speed things up. Take your time and, you know, let the good times roll.
0: So Robbie, really briefly, I mentioned potato salad somewhat jokingly, but that cold food is where we can have a lot of foodborne illness. What are we doing with that?
1: Okay, I'm going to tell you what. You know, we talked about those Schaefer pans earlier to keep hot foods hot. Okay, here's what we're going to do. We're going to get the same Schaefer pan, but we ain't lighting the sternos. We're going to put that bottom pan, we're going to fill it with ice. And then we're going to put your potato salad in the top pan and set it down in that bed of ice. And that's going to help keep it cold. Another thing that I would recommend on that, Hannah, is to put, you can put a smaller, thinner layer of potato salad in there. You can always replenish it throughout the afternoon. Or
0: swap out the trays.
1: Swap the trays out. Yeah, don't put all your potato salad in that one pan. That way you can keep it safe because, you know, potato salad's got a lot of stuff in there that likes to, like mayo and all that sort of thing that could harbor bacteria or start bacteria growth. So I would recommend just putting smaller amounts out at a time, replenish, it's no problem. Your family's going to be there. You're going to have, somebody's going to be looking for, to be a helper. So.
0: Well, I do want to mention, I've mentioned Bear Creek Smokehouse a couple of times, third generation in your family. And I know you, your kids are coming in too, right? They're, this is not going to go away. You'll be fourth gen. I'll be talking to them at some point. No, never. It'll always be. but you guys have a great cookbook. I want to make sure we mention some of the incredible products. Bear Bottom Bliss is your family cookbook, which has, we've talked about this before. You've got some gems in there, actual family recipes.
1: They are. They are. They're great family recipes. And you know what? Those all those recipes are from friends and family, grandparents, moms, dads, just a little bit of everybody contributed to that. And the nice thing about it is they're all fairly simple to do. You don't have to Google what planet you have to get the ingredients from. You probably already got the stuff in your pantry.
0: The other thing too, and you guys actually offer different necessities, jarred goods, but you have spices. You talked earlier about seasoning, definitely the ground beef, but you can also do a rub on steaks or brisket, whatever.
1: Oh, yeah.
0: Tell
1: yes, ma'am.
0: Me how we can do that aside from ordering it. They might have time still before the 4th of July. But
1: yeah, so just go to our website, BearCreekSmokehouse.com. And we have the spices available. We have a brisket and rib rub, which is an all-in-one. It'll do brisket rib. You can even use it on your chicken if you like. Yeah, we've got a steak seasoning and we've got a burger spice to use on burgers. So we've got all kinds of great stuff. We've got the pickles, the pickled okra, the corn relish, all that stuff.
0: For those who are saying, I've never seasoned my ground beef. One, that's just crazy to me because that's like the first thing I do, and I'm weird about the food safety, not weird, very cautious. I'm precautious. So I have one hand that I mix the ground beef with the seasoning. Yeah. And then I have another hand that holds the bowl. So I've always got one hand clean, but I do it by smell. I'm like, so I can throw in the seasonings with my left hand because I'm using my right to mush it all together. When you're seasoning your ground beef, what are you putting in? Don't tell me it's just salt and pepper. Yeah, I know it's got to be bigger than that.
1: No. It is. Our burger spice does have salt and pepper, okay? Mm-hmm. You got two of them, right?
0: Yes. Okay.
1: It's got paprika in it. It's got a little cayenne, a little red, ground red pepper.
0: Sure.
1: It's got some garlic powder in it. So it's just kind of an all-around seasoning, and it is great for burgers. It's even actually got a few whole red pepper seeds in it, too. So you can kind of see what you're doing as you sprinkle it on there, you know.
0: Oh, see, that's nice. But again, I do it, if they can't get it in time, just go with what you got in your pantry until it smells like good, like a burger you'd want to eat. You can smell mm-hmm. it.
1: Yes, ma'am. All that stuff I just mentioned, that's what we blend it together for you. And so it's easy to do. But if you can't get ours, just pull those spices out of your pantry and get after it.
0: I mean, honestly, that is the difference, are the spices you put into that meat before you're even building those patties. Don't think you can sprinkle it on. It's got to go in the meat. Got to be in that meat.
1: Yeah. Massage. Give it a massage.
0: Oh, yeah. But again, one hand and then keep one hand clean. All right. You mentioned this YouTube channel. What are people going on? Are they learning how to do this on your YouTube channel? Can they go there?
1: Yeah. So we're doing some demonstrations on there, some food demonstrations, like some how-tos on ribs. We've got how-tos on a number of things. You need to watch that.
0: I'm going to.
1: No. Don't watch it. I want you to be in suspense until you get to Texas and I can show you hands on. Okay. We do that. And we give just a little glimpse into our farm life out here. You know, we've spent the last week in the hay field, baling round bales of hay for our cattle for the winter, you know.
0: Such hard work.
1: So it is, but, you know, it's so enjoyable. I'd love to, like I say, love to have you out and show you around the ranch and everything. But so we show some of that on our YouTube, and just we try to keep it fun and short. We've got short versions and long versions. And like I say, we're just trying to get it launched right now, Hannah. So we've got lots of ideas for the future and everything. So,
0: well, one of them, I promise, will be me learning how to do ribs in the rib capital. I'll just call it the rib capital of the world, which would be Texas. Robbie Schultz, my guest today, celebrity chef, third generation owner of Bear Creek Smokehouse, owner of Marshall Mercantile and High Horse 1898. First off, what's the website people can go to?
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0: BearCreekSmokehouse.com. Then go to YouTube and Google, or not Google, but go to YouTube and search for that as well.
1: Yeah, please go to YouTube and subscribe. Follow us on Facebook. You can keep up with all the latest and greatest things that are happening in downtown Bear Bottom, Texas.
0: Just the best. We will have Robbie on again, but I do want to go back through this for those of you just joining us. He's Robbie Schultz. I'm Hannah Stanley. But for 4th of July or any grilling, these are the temperatures we want to talk about. Chicken, 165, nothing else. And you got to keep, you wash your hands as many times as is physically possible in the Hannah Stanley rules of making chicken.
1: Yes, ma'am.
0: I don't know if I think it aspirates. I don't know, but it's everywhere.
1: Hannah, that's a good policy to have.
0: It's just, I'm like, break out all the paper towel because I'm going to be washing my hands a lot when I'm doing chicken. But low and slow to get, you want to take that to the innermost, your temperature needs to come from the center of whatever you're cooking. And you said on different chicken parts in the joint, if there's a joint, that's where you're taking the temperature.
1: Yes, if it's a leg quarter or a whole chicken, please take that temperature in the joint between the leg and the thigh, because that's the hardest place to get to up to temp last.
0: All right, low and slow. It can take maybe 2 hours if you're doing this at like 200 degrees. In the words of Robbie, enjoy your life. Go play some cornhole. Have a beverage.
1: That's right.
0: And then come back and check the chicken.
1: Yeah.
0: Okay, or the brisket, or the ribs, or the steak, or the burgers, or the dogs, also hot dogs.
1: That's right, and I wanted to tell you on brisket, Hannah, you know, you want to get your brisket up to about 200, and that's not a food safety thing, that is a tender thing, okay?
0: Oh, okay then.
1: Okay, and look, it's going to take you 15 to 18 hours to get there, so you may want to start that one super early that morning if you're celebrating that night, okay?
0: It is always good to have you, Mon. I'm so sad we're out of time, but I always will come up with a new reason to talk to you. Hannah Stanley, he's Robbie Schultz. This is Beyond Sports, and I will talk to you next week.
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16: 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Welcome back in to Hired, a Good Karma Brands recruitment show. I am your host, Kyle Walls, and I am so excited to be joined by Jim O'Brien, local brand sales manager at ESPN New York. Jim is hiring for a marketing consultant role for ESPN New York. Jim, I am so excited to talk about the great opportunities that you all have out there in New York. How you doing today, Jim?
13: Hey, Kyle, thanks for having me. Appreciate it.
16: Absolutely. Now, Jim, you are hiring for a marketing consultant role for ESPN New York. What all does that role entail?
13: Yeah, so a marketing consultant here in New York, is your responsibilities here would be driving new business, new revenue opportunities through MBO, you know, new business outreach here, reaching out to different partners in all different verticals, you know, with a focus on selling talent endorsements with some of our talent, like Michael Kay, the voice of the Yankees, Alan Hahn, who's been all over ESPN, Get Up. He's in with The Afternoon. Don LaGreca, who's was the first voice on ESPN New York, our morning show, and then, you know, full season Knicks and Rangers entitlements. And on top of that, our digital assets, working cross-functionally with our digital teams to, you know, provide the best solutions for our partners to accomplish their marketing objectives.
16: What type of support does a marketing consultant get to be successful at ESPN New York?
13: Yeah, it's a big team atmosphere. You know, GKB has incredible support systems in place. So there are partnership coordinators that are here to help execute campaigns. We have a partnership development team in Milwaukee who you'll work with and can provide leads to, who can help you MBO and set meetings for you. You have management support all around you. You have talent and content support. So, you know, the biggest name of the game here is, you know, the whole, I mentioned before, it's a whole team effort here. So, you know, the support is limitless in terms of what they need and what MCs need to be successful. One of our big things in our 12Q is like, do you have the ability and the support to do what you do best every day? And that's something that as a manager, I want to help my team with, is putting them in positions to succeed day in and day out.
16: That is such great information to hear. Now, Jim, what exactly does your role look like as a local brand sales manager at ESPN New York?
13: Yeah, so I recently stepped into the role of local brand sales manager here at ESPN New York. So in this role, I'll be leading local audio sales efforts for our ESPN talent, endorsements on ESPN New York, as well as New York Knicks audio play-by-play and New York Rangers audio play-by-play. And let me add the world champion, New York Knicks audio play-by-play.
16: That is awesome. Now, Jim, for those who are intrigued and interested in becoming a marketing consultant for ESPN New York, what would surprise people about that role and what you do?
13: So I think what would surprise people about my role is just how much of a business athlete you have to be, right? I think a lot of times when people hear that, oh, you're selling sports, it should be easy, or you're leading and constantly talking about sports. The surprising thing is it's really more of a business conversation. You know, I have to be very well-versed in, you know, a lot of different categories of business, being naturally curious. Those are kind of things that surprise a lot of people, you know, and it's a lot of failure. It is a lot of rejection. It's a lot of failure. So you have to have a short-term memory and move on and learn from failure and not dwell on things, you know, and celebrate your wins. But I always look at it as, you know, I try to win the week. You know, it's a 5-game series. Can I win 3 days? And if I do that, I know I had a good week, and I have certain metrics that I put on myself for that. But yeah, I think the surprising thing is, it's just how resilient you have to be.
16: Hey, Good Karma Brands, we talk about our core values. Which core value do you live out most in your role?
13: Yeah, I think for me, the biggest thing is teamwork. That is probably the core value that I value the most. Because I think everything stems from there, right? If you're a good team player, if you are selfless, if you are not looking for the credit, you know, and you want somebody else to succeed more than yourself, then, you know, that I think that's the best core value. And I think all the other core values kind of stem from there, right? Hard work, over deliver, honesty, listen, and follow through. But I think it all starts with teamwork and kind of understanding, you know, your role and how you can operate within a team, in a team setting, you know, to help to put the team success over your own.
16: Oh, I absolutely love that. Now, Jim, here at GKB, we talk a lot about growth, growth, growth. How have you grown here, either personally or professionally?
13: Yeah, I think personally, I have a deep appreciation for working here, you know, and being a teammate. So I think personally, it's just a lot of perspective and gratitude for being able to really enjoy where I work every day. So, you know, and when a company says that and your teammates say that, hey, they're invested and they care about your opinion and your voice and they mean it. And I've seen that. And I think professionally, it's just, I think professionally how I've grown is really being even more partner first. And you know, I was strategic prior to coming here, but it was always a little bit of a battle, right? It was like, okay, today versus the future. We're here. It's like, we want to be, it's better to be right than first. And we want to do things that are going to set us up for success in the long term. So I think that that's how I've grown a little bit more, is kind of just building on that muscle that I felt was a strength already, but continuing to strengthen it.
16: What a great nugget there. It's better to be right than first. I love it. We are speaking with Jim O'Brien, local brand sales manager at ESPN New York. Jim is hiring for a marketing consultant for ESPN New York, and he's joining us here today to talk about his journey and about why you should want to apply to work as a marketing consultant for ESPN New York. Now, Jim, what kind of teammates thrive at GKB?
13: I think the teammates that really thrive at GKB are the ones that embrace the core values. You know, they live it every day and they exude it. It's not an adjustment for them. The core values are kind of, you know, who they are already. I think the teammates that, you know, that succeed and thrive at GKB are naturally curious. They want to learn about, on the sales side, different parts of, you know, different partners, different, you know, being business athletes. They want to work cross-functionally. They want to get to know other teammates, you know, no matter where they are. They treat everyone with respect, you know, no matter their title, you know, and I think that they work hard and there's grit. And, you know, I'm a big Notre Dame football fan and I'm a big Marcus Freeman fan. And one of the things that he always says and preaches is like, choose hard. And, you know, like, you don't come to Notre Dame because it's easy. You know, I think it's that kind of choosing hard mentality where, you know, media sales is a tough business. I mentioned it earlier. There's a lot of failure and you need to be resilient, but the payoff is great. And when you go together and win as a team, it feels that much better. So I think people who embrace hard work, that aren't afraid of it, that actually enjoy it, they look at hard work as something that they enjoy.
16: I absolutely love that, embracing hard work. Who shaped your career here at Good Karma Brands?
13: Yeah, there have been quite a few people, you know, some great teammates that I've had here. You know, John Winthrop, our content director, has been really great to work with. Emily Dillinger, who gave me the opportunity to come in as an MC and has really helped mold and shape my career and been a great resource for me. And, you know, I think part of maturing in the business is kind of understanding your strengths and weaknesses. And I think one of my weaknesses was I'm somebody who needed to be slowed down a little bit and I don't say pulled, reined in, but just like more strategic, a little, you know, can always work on that. And Emily's been really great at kind of like every day. She's the same person every day. And she's been outstanding to work with. Keith Williams as well, who's helping out here. He's the Chicago market manager. He's been incredible to work with. You know, one of the best things about Keith is talking about living out those core values. He landed in Newark, came on a sales meeting with me with a partner, and then I dropped him off at another meeting in Jersey City. And what I remember I said to him was like, I've really enjoyed working for you. And he stopped me and goes, you work with me. And it's like just that, like that little thing that we talk about. You know, Steve Paulette Sr. and Craig have been really great resources as well. And then, you know, our support teams here, from Brandon Martinez, my partnership coordinator, who I've involved in every step along the way of the sales process and really, you know, want to see him succeed. He's recently been, you know, promoted to a marketing consultant. And I think if I kept naming off all the names, we'd fill up the, you know, an hour. But I just want to make sure that I'm getting enough people, you know, like, you know, a support team with Jordan and Ebony. And then on the network team, right? Mike Weir and I, you know, talk quite frequently. And like, how can we learn from each other? How can we do what's best for the partner and for GKB and approach things strategically? Deshae Reynolds in LA is my Karma Connect, who you know, I speak with quite often, and, you know, comparing notes, and it's always great to connect with him and see what's going on in LA. And then the PDS team, who I would try to connect with monthly, if not weekly, just to kind of get a view and also see what they want out of their career. I have a lot of experience doing this, so I want to help them succeed.
16: Absolutely. Again, love that type of leadership that we have. We are speaking with Jim O'Brien, local brand sales manager at ESPN New York. Right now, Jim is hiring for a marketing consultant for ESPN New York. Now, Jim, a couple more here. What's a moment you're most proud of during your time at Good Karma Brands?
13: I would say that when Brandon Martinez got promoted from partnership coordinator to MC. You know, Brandon works incredibly hard. He's incredibly smart. He loves our content. He loves sports. He has a lot of grit. And, you know, it's always great to see somebody who he'd been a partnership coordinator here for, I believe it was a year or two. And, you know, he was chomping at the bit to be a marketing consultant. And, you know, I wanted to help him get there as best I could, whether that was in, you know, advocating for him internally, giving him the opportunity to be partner facing on the execution side, and really taking on the role of like partnership coordinator. Like, you know, you're not going to just be traffic and copy and inputting orders. Like, I want you on sales meetings with me. I want you to speak in sales meetings. If you're going to be here, you know, and you have a perspective or an idea, speak up. So that's probably one of the moments I'm most proud of, where he was recently promoted to marketing coordinator and going through training currently.
16: Teammate. I absolutely love that. Now, lastly, Jim, if someone is considering applying for the role of marketing consultant for ESPN New York, what would you tell them?
13: So I would say apply, because, you know, if you don't ask, no one can ever say yes or no to you. But I would say that, you know, the best teammate, you know, exude those core values, have a passion for sports. It certainly helps. Listen to our content. Be a business athlete. You know, those are really the three, a few things that I would kind of stress is like, know what's going on in different industries, listen to our content, be passionate about it. You know, local audio sales is challenging. And, you know, I heard a long time ago that people buy from invest with people. You know, so if you have passion for what you're selling and what you're trying to get a partner to invest in, you know, they're going to have confidence in you. So that those are some of the things that I would look for is a passion for sports, a toughness, a resiliency, creativity. 100% what we do is creative. That's why I've done this role for almost 20 years is I get to be creative. I get to be right. So I think that those are kind of the little short pieces of advice I would have for anyone applying for the role.
16: Jim, thank you so much for joining us here on Hire. Jim, again, is a local brand sales manager at ESPN New York, and Jim is hiring for a marketing consultant role at ESPN New York. This is Hired, a GKB recruitment show. When we come back, we'll be joined by Kevin Arnold, production director at ESPN Cleveland. He'll go through his experiences and his role at Good Karma Brands while answering the Big 8 questions. Keep it locked. This is Hired, a Good Karma Brands recruitment show. Welcome back into Hired here, a Good Karma Brands recruitment show. I am your host, Kyle Walsh of Hired, and now I am excited to be joined by Kevin Arnold, production director at ESPN Cleveland. Kevin will be joining us to talk about his role, experiences with Good Karma Brands, and answering the Big 8 questions. Kevin, how you doing today?
17: Doing well. Appreciate it, Kyle. Appreciate the time.
16: Well, now tell me, what do you actually do at Good Karma Brands, and what would surprise you about your role?
17: So at Good Karma Brands, as you said, I am the production director. I'm also a producer. I'm also a fill-in host. I guess I'm a dishwasher at times. So like jack of all trades, I would say, but for the most part, being the production director, I'm in charge of putting together commercials for partners, trying to make them sound as good as possible, get their message out, make sure that it catches people's attention. Because we all know when you go through, whether you're watching TV, listening to the radio, listening to stuff, and you hear a commercial, sometimes, you know, just as we're listening to things, sometimes we tune out. So we want to make sure that we get our partner's message out there and catch people's attention right from the start, and people are listening to what they have to say. And I think that that's very important, because our relationships with our partners are very, very important to what we do here. When we don't call them sponsors, we don't call them those types of things. They're partners for a reason. They're like family, and those are the type of people that we try to connect with. You know, I do a baseball podcast with our Guardians reporter Andre Knotts, and we, you know, we have a partner, a car dealership on that one, and you know, he talks about how he's known the people for a long time. They've been like family to him, and that's not just to get people to go to the car dealership. It's real. And I think that's what's so impactful. So definitely doing that, trying to get those messages out. I put together all of our station promos, you know, like when, you know, a host that I know a lot of people know within our company, Tony Rizzo, has something to say. Got to make sure to get that message out there and put that stuff out. So try to amplify those voices of our station a little bit. And then, you know, in the afternoon, you know, I'm running our Browns daily show. So we have a show that emanates from the Browns practice facility every single day, weekdays here on the station. I'm making sure that runs as smoothly as possible because I can't see the host. I can't talk to them directly for the most part during the show outside of text and things like that. So making sure that show runs as smoothly as possible and people behind the scenes can't tell if there's anything going wrong there. And then when the opportunity presents itself, I fill in and host, and then I do all of our high school athletic coverage and Ohio State coverage. They call me a Buckeye boy for a reason, because Scarlet and Gray bleeds through my veins.
16: As a Badger, I'm going to allow that today, because today is all about Kevin Arnold, production director at ESPN Cleveland. Now, when did you first realize Good Karma Brands was different from other companies?
17: I would say when I got back in 2021 and I started to be more involved, because I actually interned back in 2018 and started out, was going to be a teacher at one point. And, you know, my grandfather always listened to this station before, even before it became ESPN Cleveland. Good Karma Brands took over ownership of it. So I've heard all these voices before and was always into that. So I decided on a career change and was fortunate enough to go through a sports broadcasting program and then get an internship here in 2018 that did a lot of freelance things. And of course, during COVID, that was a difficult time for a lot of people. Found ways to do some freelance stuff and got back in 2021, September, I think. So it'll be 5 years, start of September this year, that I'll be with Good Karma Brands. And as I got into just being like a marketing event supervisor and being out and like knowing like how important that was to be the face and voice of our station at events and outside Brown Stadium when games were about to happen and fans were seeing us, they recognized the brand, how important that was. And then transitioning into a full-time marketing role, like I just knew it was different, because when they say you don't want to feel like you're going to work, you want to enjoy what you're doing. That's really the emphasis here. And if you're not enjoying it, then, you know, people find other pathways. But if you are, like, it just, I said, when I started here, I wanted to get my foot in the door and I was bringing the other one with me. You're going to have to drag both feet out of here to get me away. But, you know, it's just so welcoming. It's so, teammate is the reason. I think that is, Kyle, I got to say, like, that's the word that I think resonates the most with me with this company, because I've worked other jobs where we try to call each other teammates. I've played a lot of sports. I've coached a lot of sports. I've been around sports my entire life. I know what a teammate and what that word is supposed to mean. Other jobs, it did not. Like, we were just saying it just to say it. Here, it's not just a word just to say it. It is truly a lifestyle and something that you really take to heart, and you build family-like relationships with teammates all the time, and you do the exact same thing here at Good Karma Brands.
16: Truly a lifestyle indeed. Now, which GKB core value do you live out the most in your role, and how?
17: I would say follow through, because, I mean, all of them are vitally important, but when we have when partners are coming to us and, you know, they bring new copy to us, or they want to change their message, you know, they are trusting us in so many different ways to make sure that message gets out there. And if they have to change something quickly, they want that to happen. And following through on what those partners are investing with us for, I think that is very, very vital to what I do, is to follow through on those messages, what the MCs, what our marketing consultants are discussing with our partners on a daily basis, and what they are saying. You know, that's, I guess we call it WIFM, like what's in it, basically what's in it for me. Like that's what partners are trying to, that's what we're trying to tell partners, like what's in it for them? Like what are they going to get out of being and building a partnership, long-term relationship with Good Karma Brands? If we just say it, we don't follow through, then there's, you know, we're not going to maintain the partners like we do with this company. And I think that follow through is I'm on the back end of everything, and I got to make sure I follow through on those messages that were given to partners and making sure their message gets out to our fans.
16: Now, Kevin, GKB talks a lot about growth. How have you grown here, either personally or professionally?
17: Personally, I have, I've become, my family has actually grown during the time of being here. And this company has been kind of the main one that's truly lived up to the work-life balance that everybody preaches. And so being able to be around my wife and be around my three-year-old for, everything that they have going on and be able to take the time with them, I think that it's helped me grow as a person and be actually better for them to be around here, because I see other teammates that are parents, they have their families and stuff, and kind of how they interact, how they balance their time and things like that. So that's helped me personally. And from a professional level, I have grown to what I initially set out to try to do, and that is to be on air and have my voice out there. But I made sure that I tell our interns all the time, Colin, I think that this is something important that anybody that comes into GKB should know, is that you need to be open to opportunities. I know a lot of people will say, you got to say yes to everything. And that's, especially early on, that is important. But you can't just say yes to say yes. Like, you got to be open to it. And you got to have an open mind to things. When I first started this whole career change, my only focus was being on a microphone. When I started to, I never wanted to be a play-by-play guy. When I started doing freelance play-by-play and I was open to the opportunity, I said yes to that. Like that opened up something that I didn't know I was good at, but I found a groove there. I didn't know that I was good at like marketing and creating events and planning all these types of things, like our big block party and our draft party and like helping in those types of regards. I didn't have that kind of training. I didn't know I was good at it, but I was open to the opportunity to, take on a full-time role in our marketing side of things, and found a thing there. So like all of that has helped shape me back to the point of the ultimate goal, with still more goals to achieve. But I think professionally, it's that openness to opportunity that has allowed me to achieve things I could only dream of and now can see as a reality.
16: Now, what kind of teammates thrive at GKB?
17: The ones that are willing to help and be there for you, no matter if it's something for work or outside of work. And I've built relationships with a lot of people around this company, around this market here in Cleveland, because, I get a chance to talk to them about my family and things that are going on outside of work. And that really, that trust is something important in the workforce. And I think people that are like teammates that are, just there for each other and willing to put in the work and grind. And, some days you might be here a little longer than you be at the office, a little longer than you want to be or that you need to be, but things got to get done and you're willing to take those times. And we have families that are open to us doing those things at times, and then, but also showing that we're willing to take the time for each other. And even if it's getting together for like 5 minutes outside of work and you just get a chance to talk to each other, like the bonds in the office just grow from that point. I think teammates that do that. And I think that's a lot of people. I think that's pretty much everybody that we have in this company at Good Karma Brands. I think that's what allows this company to continue to grow and thrive.
16: Now, who helped you shape your career here?
17: There's a lot of people here that have kind of helped me do that, but the number one, he's always up for awards with our company for being unselfish and things like that. The one guy I have to say is Emmett Golden, who hosts our afternoon show. He hosts on ESPN Radio. He was that first one when I started interning to really take me to the side and figure out what I wanted to do, and gave me a lot of the advice because he went through the same path and actually went through the same broadcasting school that I went to and kind of had a similar path to, changing careers or changing pathways and getting into this. So it really, the stories were similar. So it kind of helped in that regard. And just someone that, is so unselfish and willing to help at every single time. Emmett really is the man, and you know, if I can be, you know, half the kind of teammate that he has always been, and can grow into that even more as time goes on, you know, I will feel very, very good about things, and, you know, feel like I've made some people proud and things like that. Emmett Golden is definitely that name that comes to mind first and foremost when you ask a question like that.
16: We are speaking with Kevin Arnold, production director at ESPN Cleveland. Now, last two questions. What's the moment you're proud of during your time at GKB?
17: Moment I am proud of is to actually earn the opportunity to help out our West Palm market, and when Inter Miami, the MLS soccer team that they cover down there, had a match here in Cleveland against the Columbus Crew, they wanted to have a much bigger audience, much bigger stadium presence for that match because Lionel Messi was in town, the greatest of all time. That's the guy that I've looked up to. Soccer is the sport that I started loving when I was 5 years old.

0: And Lionel Messi is the player that, I mean, I've kind of grown up watching. I mean, I'm 35, he's 38, so it's kind of been, you know, I've kind of seen his whole career as along my journey and what he's doing at 38 and, you know, what I've done at 35, just to be able to cover that match and be there on the field and know that, like, I earned that opportunity. That's something that I'm most proud of. I'm not someone that ever wants to be handed anything or anything like that. I want to earn every opportunity, earn everything that I may get to experience here at GKB. And that was a moment where, like, I was entrusted not just by Cleveland, but by West Palm to do work for them and but also cover the guy that I've looked up to the most and loved the most in the sport that I've loved the most my entire life. I'm very proud of that opportunity that I earned here at Good Karma Brands.
1: Lastly, Kevin, if someone is considering applying, what would you tell them?
0: Don't hesitate, because if you're looking for, whether it's, again, there's so many different avenues here with this company, marketing, sales, you know, of course, the content side of things. We have a lot of the digital content now. We have so many people that are, you know, we have people now that are earning opportunities here in Cleveland because they're very good with the camera, whether photography or filming and things like that, and being able to edit and cut things for social media and for YouTube. So there's so many more opportunities just on the content side of things. But if you're looking for a place that, you know, you want to feel like you are a part of a team and you've been around sports or teams in the past, and that's the atmosphere you're looking for, and people are going to care about you, people that are going to make sure that you're able to put you first and your family first, still in those ways, but have a lot of fun, get opportunities you never thought were possible. Don't hesitate. So if you see something that intrigues you and it's got, you know, GKB or, you know, as things, you know, evolve here, whatever that looks like moving forward under this company, if you see an opportunity with us, don't hesitate. Apply.
1: Sounds good. Thank you so much for joining us here on Hired, Kevin.
0: Absolutely. Appreciate it.
1: When we come back, we'll wrap up the show. 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
9: 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Nick DeLuca here with you. Summer is in full swing. Last weekend of June, 4th of July, right around the corner. That means the NBA offseason is ramping up. Training camp's not that far away. In the NFL, the World Cup onto the knockout stage, and baseball hits that pivotal couple-week stretch before the trade deadline. Can't start anywhere but Fenway Park on a Saturday when the Yankees are in town to take on the Red Sox. Yankees on top of the AL East. This has been a lost season for the Red Sox. You can say this rivalry isn't as

0: weirdo. Like, bro, don't pull up to my house uninvited, boy. Ain't safe, little. But I knew his ass was gonna do it. So I'm looking at my camera, my front door camera. I see a big old white boy, white man, former NFL safety. And I'm like, oh, hell no. And I know my wife is about to be back home soon. So I had to call my wife and say, it's a big ass white man at the house. I don't know what he's doing over there. He was not invited. Creepy. So if you on your way home, just probably just spin the block a few times because I don't know what bro on.
1: This situation has gone from weird to weirder. Hard to wrap your head around. Ayuk on not coming back to the NFL except for if he can find his way to Washington.
0: The story is I don't with them and I never will. But I forgive. You feel me? You feel me? I'm trying to get better. I'm trying to grow. I'm trying to heal. So I ain't finna hold it against. But we is not cool. We won't be cool. And I will never be stepping in that building except for on October 19 when I come through with that belt.
1: There you go. Ayuk mentioning his former agent played a role in a rocky relationship with the Niners. See how long this drags out with training camps fast approaching. If Washington at this stage of the game is interested in Ayuk's services. Coming up, more from a busy day around baseball. This is SportsCenter All Night here on ESPN Radio.
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0: Can you imagine Messi's last World Cup? Ronaldo's last World Cup? I mean, if I'm a conspiracy theory person in sports, CC, this is one I've got kind of on the radar.
1: I was sad about this because it obviously the draw yesterday with Colombia puts Portugal on a different side of the knockout stage. So they have Croatia, round of 32, and then that would set up a match Portugal and Spain. So kind of cool. Two countries that literally share a border would be going head-to-head. But
0: how was that whenever you were in Portugal last week? Did you feel the tension between them?
1: Definitely did not. And okay. Stop trying to hammer the over for me. That's my job.
0: Listen, I got a little Soresby action on this thing. I'm like, relax. Okay.
2: Well, like, are we only counting the countries, or every time you say the P word?
0: Yeah, I think it's the P word. I think
3: is it in general, or whenever we talk about Courtney's trip? Because if we're talking World Cup, I feel like we're going to say it a lot.
0: Pause for a second. What other countries other than Portugal were on the itinerary of this trip?
1: It was just Portugal.
0: Oh, well, okay. There, I just
1: don't set me up for that.
0: I just would have heard that.
1: God, I can't stand again. You.
0: Hammered the over.
1: Hammered the over.
0: Again, all right, we digress. I do want to get into that, right, about as far as some of those matchups that we're going to see, because the storylines are pretty fantastic. You'll get the storylines today between Canada and South Africa, but really what is at stake for USA soccer coming up on Wednesday? We'll talk about that. We'll talk about Giannis. We'll talk about the latest on Brendan Soresby as well. 888-SAY-ESPN is the phone number. That's Courtney Cronin back from Portugal. I'm Peter Burns is here.
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0: Competitors want to do, they want to find the next challenge. So hey, great, he's gotten to win a championship, he's gotten to be a part of this duo. But if he was right, he says, I was able to lead this team when we had our quote-unquote our best player, and nobody is denying like the impact of Jason Tatum, but yeah, if I'm a competitor and I'm Jaylen Brown, I'm going, yeah, let me see, can I do this somewhere else, can I be 1A and make this happen?
1: And again, he was able to do it for a really good chunk last year with the Boston Celtics before Jason Tatum came back. And I'm really curious to see what they could get in return if they do decide to trade him away, and if that's going to be good enough to continue to be as good as the Celtics have been. Because whenever you trade a player of his caliber, and he should have finished higher in the MVP voting too last year, because nobody saw that coming from Boston. But usually when you trade a player of that caliber, you're getting pieces in return.
0: Right.
1: Very rarely are you getting that one-to-one piece. The only way you would have gotten something back that would have been really interesting is if you could have actually traded him for Giannis.
0: And that says so much about how great and what Jaylen Brown means.
1: And now it's to the point where if you trade him, you're probably getting a couple of pieces back that, yeah, maybe together can equal Jaylen Brown, but that's just, I don't know if that's going to be good enough to continue to be as good as Boston has been. So I'm curious to see certainly how that drama plays out in Boston. Speaking of Boston, you can tune in for baseball action tonight. Red Sox host the Yankees. Coverage beginning at 6:30 p.m. Eastern here on ESPN Radio and the ESPN app. We're having the free agent conversation in the NBA. So we have to talk about the big free agent, an actual free agent. Where is LeBron James going to play this upcoming season? Because it has been quiet from the James camp. We dive into that coming up next right here on Game Day on ESPN Radio and the ESPN app.
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6: I'm Ed Benkin. We start with baseball and several games just about to get underway. One will take place in New York where the Mets and Phillies will play the rubber game of their three-game series. It is the first weekend without Carlos Mendoza this season as the Mets manager. The Athletic's Keith Law was on ESPN Radio's primetime and said this was a firing which should have happened earlier in the season.
7: They probably should have made this move sooner. Mendoza really just didn't show a lot of growth as a manager, particularly in terms of handling his pitchers. And I'm borrowing some of this from Joe Sheehan, who wrote about this in his newsletter the other day, how Mendoza just consistently left starting pitchers in games too long.
6: Meanwhile, among the other games getting underway, the Beltway battle between the Orioles and the Nationals in Baltimore. The two teams have split the first two games of their weekend series. The Rangers have won three in a row while the Blue Jays are on a five-game losing skid. Texas goes for a sweep in a few moments in Toronto. The Rays are going for their fifth win in a row. They are moments away from first pitch against the Diamondbacks. Tampa's in a virtual tie for first with the Yankees atop the AL East. Yankees and Red Sox wrap up their four-game series tonight in Fenway on ESPN Radio. With Boston looking for a sweep, our coverage gets underway from Boston at 6:30 Eastern. At the World Cup, the round of 32 gets underway this afternoon with just one game on the schedule. It will be South Africa taking on Canada in Inglewood. It will get underway in about 90 minutes. The United States will play the waiting game. They next take the field on Wednesday

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0: best coaches we have in the game. And it's not to say that Pat Riley, still in his 80s, is one of the best executives we have. But they got rid of the entire farm system, you know, along with Tyler Herro, you know, along with Khalil Ware, along with Jaime Jaquez, to get the services of Giannis Antetokounmpo. And if we're talking about Giannis in 2021, 2022, okay, I can absolutely be open to the fact that this is a championship contending team. But Giannis Antetokounmpo, I mean, I know you both know this. I'm sure your listening audience knows this as well. One playoff win in the last 4 years. One playoff win in the last 4 years. And they're treating Giannis Antetokounmpo like he's 2021 Giannis. Giannis is an old 31 at this point. His body has been betraying him for the last 4 years. So while on paper this looks good because he's 31, he's a two-time regular season MVP, 2021 Finals MVP, he's not close to being the same player. You're not going to win a championship with Giannis Antetokounmpo as your best player. From a talent perspective, you still can, but his body's not going to hold up. So I know Kendrick Perkins was taking all kinds of heat for that statement. Big Perk happened to be right.
1: David, we appreciate the time. The NBA offseason, it's always an interesting time, and it's just starting to heat up. So thanks for coming on and helping us break it down.
0: My pleasure, Gavin. Thanks for having me, and have a great rest of your show.
1: David Sheppard, Sirius XM NBA host, joining us here on Game Day on ESPN Radio and the ESPN app. She's Gabby Lucevero. I'm Gabe Neitzel. We'll continue to talk about the NBA offseason and free agency. 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